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3: All right, let's go. We got a long week to kick off. We're going to have a good one scheduled for you tonight. We're going to kick off our entire hour with some Olivia Rodrigo. This is Drop Dead with Social Club.

0: Drop Dead. 107.5 The River. It's John, Becky, and Kayla. This is Social Club. So Instagram had to low-key make an apology this week. Curious if you ran into this issue. If you open up Instagram, you try and post a story. You know, sometimes they will, like, recommend you a song. You know what I mean? It's right there at the top. They make it super easy. Well, users this week have been reporting that there's one song in particular that's been recommended more than anything else for some reason. And it is Higher by Creed. For whatever reason, you wanted to post a dinner, you wanted to post a selfie, maybe a photo with your lover. Like, this is the song that pops up. It is Higher by Creed.
1: And for whatever, are we in a Transformers movie? Like, what is the
0: okay, that's Linkin Park,
1: this?
0: By the way. Let's get our, like, grunge artists, right?
2: Get it right.
0: But so many people are like, is
2: I like
0: this
2: the song.
0: Okay, it's a banger, by the way. It is an absolute banger.
2: I love the song.
0: But is this the song everyone's been trying to use recently? I don't think so. And so many people were tagging Instagram, and they're like, hey, like, is this really a trending song right now? Like, is this popular? And it turns out they had to look it up, and they said, oh, it is a bug, actually. We have to go work on it. I'm sorry. We're going to fix that at some point. But
2: Didn't they say the same thing about the whole U2 thing when it got put on our phones way back
0: like
2: when?
0: Bugs are very common when it comes to some of these forced music albums. Yes, I completely agree. But in the meantime, anytime you post anything, don't be surprised if some Creed sneaks in.
2: I'm not mad at it.
0: Right? It does feel
2: this
0: like...
2: This goes perfect with a selfie.
0: Does it though? I'm not sure that it does. Let's switch gears a little bit. Go Earrings from Malcolm Todd.

0: 107.5 The River. It's John, Becky, and Kayla. This is Social Club. So there are a couple of songs celebrating birthdays today. So I thought we'd play a version of our favorite game that we've had so far. Birthday songs. You want to cue our...
1: Whose favorite game?
0: Well, it's mostly
2: Wait,
0: Becky's.
2: Do we have the music?
1: Not mine.
2: No, I'll do it.
0: Becky.
2: Birthday songs.
0: Thank you.
2: Birthday songs.
1: Hey.
0: Unfortunately, that's the only production we have so far for that, Becky. So thank you. To your point, Kayla, no, this is not your favorite game. But you have to keep playing until you win. That's how this goes. So there are a couple of songs that dropped different years, but today in different years. So they're celebrating birthdays. And I'm going to play you a clip of it. And then you're going to tell me what song it is. And I'll tell you this part. It's going to make it a little bit easier for you. The music is going to cut out when the song's title comes up. So let's see how we go. Kayla, I'm going to have you go first because you need a point in this life. Here comes your first song.
1: All right, let's do it.
0: Celebrating a birthday today.
3: I just had to let you know you're
1: mine.
0: Okay.
1: Yes.
0: It's about time.
1: This went hard back in like 2016.
0: Well,
1: around
0: you are very, very close. It came out in 2017. Songs, this is the one you're the expert in. That's very impressive.
1: I know.
0: We gave you Sabrina Carpenter.
1: I remember driving. I remember driving down the road to college, listening to the song. It was like the soundtrack to like my year.
0: Yep, 2017.
1: Bozzy
0: released Mine. Becky, you're for the first time ever in this game losing. So lock in.
2: I didn't even play yet.
0: Exactly.
2: Oh, okay.
0: Here comes your song. Ooh.
2: I have no idea.
0: Ooh.
2: This is a banger, though. Just give me the L.
0: It's kind of a deep cut. Troublemaker, it's like you're always there. The song is Troublemaker from Olly Murs in 2012.
1: Ooh.
0: So I'm going to give you a banger, on that one.
2: I'm missing out, though.
0: A little over 10 years old, so that's okay. This is going to be our last one here. That means whoever gets this, just shout it out real quick, and the first one to get it will win. Here comes your final song. And I think TikTok will help you on this one.
1: What?
0: Yeah, you didn't get a lot.
2: What? There.
1: That sounds like Lil Uzi.
0: I'll even play it a little bit more. It's not Lil Uzi.
1: No, Lil Uzi.
2: Is he a heartbreaker?
0: No. Unfortunately, this one was Island Boy. Do you remember the Island Boys?
1: The ones with the weird hair.
0: Yes, that was
1: throwback.
0: Them. Throwback.
1: Where are they at?
0: 2021. Who knows? They came out with this song, literally singing it in a hot tub, blew up on TikTok. And so Island Boy was the song celebrating a birthday today from the Island Boys. Yeah, not really going to credit you or mistake you with not getting that one right. But I will say for the first time ever, Kayla. And now they always
1: say congratulations. Say congratulations.
0: Congratulations for the first time ever.
1: Okay. I would like to thank everybody for believing in me because I did not believe in myself.
0: Keep going.
1: Thank you.
0: That's it?
1: That's all I got.
0: All right. Well played.
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0: 107.5 The River. It's John, Becky, and Kayla. This is Social Club. You know, we all think we'd speak our mind, even if it came down to like a matter of money, but no one really stays true to that like Zara Larsson does.
1: I love how unapologetic she is. She says whatever she wants to say, and she's never going to say sorry. And it's to the point where she even has lost brand deals up to $3 million for being outspoken about social justice issues or things that she believes are right or wrong. And maybe people won't agree with it, but she's going to say it anyway. And in a recent interview with Rolling Stone, she talked about what that cost her. Not only what it cost her, but where that kind of came from. And it kind of started when she was a child.
2: But through my curiosity, and I think I just fought so much with people online. In my comments, on my blog, and I'm quite reactive. Mm-hmm. So if they would say something, then I would reply to that, but like with a whole post. Through doing that, I think I just discovered what I thought about things.
3: Cool.
2: Because I was just like, how do I respond to this? I know that I don't agree with what this is saying. How can I like express why I don't agree?
1: You can't do anything but respect it, right? Because if you have to stay quiet about something that you believe in just to keep a brand deal, then what is that really costing you? That's my opinion.
0: And we all kind of say
4: your soul.
0: That we would.
4: I would say your soul.
0: But
4: is
0: like
4: dramatic?
0: $3 million is kind of a lot for a lot of people. You know what I mean? Like that would, I would say some stuff for $3 million. You know what I mean? I would go against some of my beliefs for $3 million, but I think that's so important to not go against the real ones, because at the end of the day, you'll probably make more money staying true to the ones that you actually believe, because that's what's going to bring the most value, right?
1: Yeah, I mean, she has the right to speak up about things she believes in, just like the brand deals have a right to drop her if they don't, you know? Mm-hmm. So it is what it is.

0: 107.5 The River. It's John, Becky, and Kayla. This is Social Club. I don't know if you guys have this fear too, but one of my biggest fears is accidentally cursing live on the radio. It's like one of the biggest broadcaster fears, I feel like. And Shane Gillis, unfortunately, did that exact thing this past weekend. He was hosting Saturday Night Live, and they were doing this sketch that was inspired by, like, Dr. Seuss, Green Eggs and Ham, of all things. And he accidentally dropped an F-bomb in the middle of the skit. This is what it sounded like.
1: But he may like Green Eggs and Ham.
2: Bro, it's a non-starter. He told me, he said he doesn't cheese like them.
0: And, like, everybody after that was kind of looking at him. The audience was kind of going crazy because, I mean, Saturday Night Live is live, and you're definitely not supposed to curse on air. And I'm surprised we don't see that more often.
3: Rumor has it that Lorne Michaels, who runs Saturday Night Live, gets really upset when they curse, too. Like, he truly gets really mad about that. So I think it's more so about not necessarily the FCC, but not pissing Lorne Michaels off. And I wouldn't want to do that either.
4: My thing is, why don't they have like a 10-second delay or a 20-second delay where they can like mute that out? Because here on the radio, we got a dump button, so we're kind of safe. If we cuss, we can just hit that button and it'll go away.
0: All right, try it. Oh. Kayla! Have you guys actually cursed on the air before?
4: Surprisingly, I have never cursed on the air before, but I've been around somebody who has, and we had to push the dump button really, really quickly, saved them from losing their job.
0: Becky, you?
3: I have not.
0: Okay, so we still have time to unfortunately... Oh. I'm hoping that never happens. Because me neither, but
4: right.
0: Like, you just never know. You get so carried away yapping with your friends, and then sometimes a little comes out, and you just never know. It's a devil.

0: 107.5 The River. It's John, Becky, and Kayla. This is Social Club. So over the last week, we have had a contest running, giving out a trip to see Miley Cyrus at the Hollywood Bowl. This show is sold out, by the way. Well, today, we have found a winner. Her name is Casey, and we literally just got to talk to her a couple of minutes ago and let her know that we are flying her to L.A. to see Miley Cyrus. Hi, is this Casey?
1: Hi, yeah, it is.
0: Okay, Casey, I see in front of me that you have entered a talkback contest to win some Miley tickets. Is that ringing a bell for you?
1: Yes, it is ringing a bell for me.
0: Is that something you were hoping to see? Were you hoping to go fly away and see Miley Cyrus?
1: Yes, I love Miley Cyrus. Are you serious?
0: You're going to see Miley Cyrus!
1: Thank you so much! Oh, I'm so excited!
2: We want to know, what is your favorite Miley Cyrus song? How long have you been a fan?
1: I've been a fan since I was like, she was my first concert when I was like 10 years old, when I saw her on the Best of Both Worlds tour. But I would say my favorite song from this album so far is like Let's Get Married. That's one of my favorite songs from this album.
0: We're going to fly you out to LA. You're going to stay the night. You're going to go see Miley. This thing is sold out. What's going through your head?
1: It's just unbelievable. I tried to get tickets and it just seemed like such a far-fetched thing. And then I saw you guys were doing the concert and I just started freaking out. I'm kind of in shock, to be honest.
3: Well, congratulations again. We hope that you have the best time ever. You got to take a lot of pictures, a lot of videos, okay?
1: Oh my goodness, I will. Thank you.

0: 107.5 The River. It's John, Becky, and Kayla. This is Social Club. I mean, wow. Congrats again to Casey. We're flying her out to see Miley in LA. Sold out show. Gosh, she was so cool. I loved how excited she got. I understand, Kayla, you do have a game for us today. One of my favorites.
1: Yes. We're going to play Real or Fake Headlines.
0: Yeah.
1: So, I have three. And Becky, it is your job to figure out, is it real or is it fake? Real news or fake news? Are you ready?
2: Okay. I'm ready.
1: All right, here we go. First one, Becky. A man finds out that his rare coin collection is mostly arcade tokens from the 1980s. Is it real or is it a fake headline?
2: You know, I'm not going to lie to you. Your first words out of your mouth were a man, and I was like, fake, fake, he lied.
1: Wow, I love you.
0: Trusting her instincts on that one.
1: Sure is. All right, you got one. Next one. I'm crying. The rapture is now happening today or tomorrow, according to South African pastor who first said it was going to happen September 23rd. Is that real, Becky, or is that a fake headline?
2: My spirit wants it to be fake, but I think that's real.
0: What?
1: You are correct.
0: Today or tomorrow, huh?
1: That is true. Yeah, yeah. So if we disappear.
0: All right, I got to call my mom. Right,
2: so it's been real. It's been real, guys.
1: Yeah. We might disappear. I don't know. All right, last one. Woman discovers storage unit she bought at auction contains 3,000 identical coffee mugs. Is that a real headline or is that a fake headline?
2: That sounds real. That sounds real. No. Almost had it.
1: It's
2: almost
1: okay.
2: Had a perfect score.
1: You got two out of three. You got two out of three. So you won. And I didn't always say
2: congratulations. Yay.
1: Good job, Becky.
2: I'd like to thank my experience with men as to why I knew that first one.
3: Ranking our hosts. John.
0: Aliens, dude.
3: Becky.
2: Too late, I already snapped.
3: And Kayla.
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0: 107.5 The River. It's John, Becky, and Kayla. This is Social Club. Sometimes I think one of the biggest gambles in life is when you move somewhere new and you have absolutely no idea what kind of neighbors that you're about to inherit.
1: I really think that your neighbors matter just as much as the house that you're buying. I was reading this survey that said 82% of people say having good neighbors is just as important as the price tag or location of a home. Mm-hmm. 19% of people say that they would actually pay at least $10,000 over asking price just to avoid bad neighbors. And I mean, hello, like you can love a house and still be miserable if the people next door are a nightmare. So how do you spot a potential problem before you buy? I'm gonna tell you how you can do that. So experts say, don't just show up for a 20-minute house tour and call it a day. You got to check out the neighborhood at different times because, you know, a quiet street on a Tuesday morning would be a completely different story on a Saturday night. Other things that you can do to see if you're going to be around bad neighbors, pay attention to things like constant cars coming and going, or a yard that looks like nobody touched it in months, or talk to the people who are actually live there. Like, go up and down the neighborhood and say, hey, how is it living here?
0: Yikes. That makes me nervous because you just described, like, my whole neighborhood. Literally every single house looks untouched. I don't know. It kind of sounds like I live in a bad neighborhood. And I don't think I do. I just think I have a lot of lazy neighbors. And they're not awful. But, I mean, these are the warning signs.
1: Sure is. I've had some pretty bad neighbors. Music all over the place, yelling, screaming. Mm-hmm. So had I looked at these things beforehand, I think I would have been much happier in my last apartment. So beware.

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1: All right, let's do it. We got another new hour. Thanks for hanging out. This is Social Club, your new live night show. We're hanging out with you literally every single weeknight, 7 to 11 p.m. What's up? I'm John Camucci.
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1: And like Becky said, we're live on TikTok right now. Speed Demon is Justin Bieber.

0: 107.5 The River. It's John, Becky, and Kayla. This is Social Club. So we are both live on the radio and on TikTok right now. So if you were to go to the search bar on TikTok and you search up TikTok radio, you're going to see a little live icon. If you tap that, you can enter the chat. We got a bunch of people checking in right now from all over the country saying what's up. And something we like to do at the very beginning of every live hour is we like to give Becky a side quest. Becky, what's your side quest today?
1: My side quest for today is another Lego set. But this time,
0: ooh, I like that one.
1: It's in space. But it's a 3-in-1 again. So you remember the last time we did this, it was an option of 3 different Lego sets that I could do. So I will let the two of you decide which Lego set you want me to do, and then I'll start and go from there.
0: Okay, I feel like we should let the chat decide.
1: Okay, got it. Okay, so got it.
0: If you want to hop in. Go ahead.
1: I have a favorite to do the actual spaceship. I think that's cool, and I think that'd be cool to take home with me that going to take home, even though I didn't pay for this.
0: I mean, it doesn't look like that expensive of a Lego set. So, we're going to be live on TikTok for the next hour. Becky's about to lock in on this Lego set. We're going to be doing a bunch of fun stuff between songs in the chat. So if you want to come say what's up at TikTok Radio, you'll see us on there. And Becky's literally going to be like zoned out in the corner, locked in on this space Lego set.
1: I'll do my best.
0: We'll kick this off with Olivia Rodrigo. This is The Cure with Social Club.

0: 107.5 The River. It's John, Becky, and Kayla. This is Social Club. So we are live on TikTok right now. You might be able to like actually hear Becky playing with Legos. That's one of her projects we've given her for this hour. Shout out to a bunch of the people in the chat right now. Tim, Starsight, at Riley TS. We have a bunch of people hanging out with us between songs. I did want to talk about Kelly Clarkson because this has consumed my entire feed today. Kelly is in an internet feud with this little store in Brooklyn, New York. And if you're just hearing about this for the first time, she visited this little art store called Art of Play. And this store, it has like a bunch of collectibles in it, some weird novelty items and stuff. And Kelly was interested in this mechanical bird that they call Molly. Now, this bird, allegedly, is $15,000 for this little mechanical bird. Now, she says, according to Kelly Clarkson, this employee, when she asked to buy the bird, looked down on her and suggested something more affordable. And she kind of pointed to that famous scene from Pretty Woman, if you've seen the movie, where like she's treated like she couldn't afford these things. And so Kelly Clarkson went on social media and kind of called this store out. And then this back and forth started happening where the store says that the bird that she was looking at was actually not for sale. And they actually tried to refer her to a bird that was a little bit less expensive because that's one that she could buy. And then Kelly goes back and says now that they're lying. And now it's become this entire internet feud. And unfortunately, I don't care to read more of it because I am ready to go to war for Kelly Clarkson. I will do anything for her because, in my opinion, Kelly is one of the most unproblematic celebrities. She's never really had any mean girl allegations. So if Kelly wants to die on this hill, I'm following her. I think if you're someone who doesn't complain a lot, you get one thing to really care about and everyone gets to get on board.
1: I'm just confused. If the bird wasn't for sale, how did she know that it was $15,000?
0: So
1: there had to have been a price tag on there.
0: So glad you asked. There is a price tag. There's a little photo that has been thrown up about this bird. And next to it, there's this little price tag. And it's a little bit blurry, but it essentially does look like it's available for $15,000.
1: So they're lying to save face, basically.
0: That's what she's saying.
1: My thing is, so they're trying to offer her a cheaper version, whatever. Maybe they think that she can't afford it or something like that. But if she's saying, hey, I got $15,000 right now, for the sake of the store, wouldn't you just take the money? I don't know why any store would ever offer somebody something less expensive when the goal of the whole thing is just to sell, right?
0: Yeah, allegedly this bird is named Molly and it's like a cherished thing about the shop. But if that's the case, then don't put a price tag.
1: Exactly. Don't even put it up for display.
2: The hardest part about this story is the store and whoever is running the social media that is responding in the comments and saying like they're not backing down. They're not apologizing, nothing. They're not backing down. I feel like that's where we're starting to get out of hand here. Just apologize and move forward with your day. You know what I mean? But they're going at it.
1: Yeah, do you really want to go to war with Kelly Clarkson? She has so many fans that love and adore her, like John, that will go to bat for her. And just say sorry and put your page on private.
0: And that's the thing. I'm aware that sometimes celebrities can be famous for so long that maybe they lose sight of being a normal person, right? And then maybe they can get carried away. And I'm aware of that. But Kelly has like none of those allegations right now. And as someone who does not like to speak up when things are wrong, I don't like pickles. If you put pickles on my burger at a restaurant or whatever, I'm not going to say anything. I keep my mouth shut. But the one time I do complain, I want everyone to know this is the hill I'm willing to die on and I need an army behind me. And so for that reason, Kelly has my support.
1: We will be behind you, John.
0: No, be behind
2: Kelly. No pickles.
0: So if you're behind me, we got to be behind Kelly. Okay, we got to unify around Kelly Clarkson.
2: Tag yourself. This is John.
0: Every day, I just be learning something new on TikTok.
2: Becky. I hope Queen Latifah is having a good day today. And Kayla.
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0: 107.5 The River. It's John, Becky, and Kayla. This is Social Club. So imagine watching your favorite football team lose. And then while the quarterback is walking through the back, you actually yell something at him and he hears you. That just happened right after the Dallas Cowboys just lost a game. They lost to the Tampa Bay Buccaneers on Thursday. And this was a tough loss. Like, the Bucs were not supposed to win. They were essentially winless until that point. The final score is 24-16. And as Dak Prescott, quarterback for the Dallas Cowboys, is walking towards the locker room after the game, this guy who allegedly is working as a third-party transportation driver, he shouted something at Dak. And there's a video here. You can kind of hear it in the background.
1: Because it was embarrassing.
0: Yeah, he yells embarrassing at Dak Prescott, which is a crazy, crazy thing to do. Now, there are reports that say that he got fired. Some of them haven't really confirmed that, so I don't think he actually has yet. But it does, like, bring up that discussion. Like, if you're someone who works for the team, can you be fired for that?
1: Listen, freedom of speech for a reason. I'm a Dallas Cowboys fan. I am so sick and tired of watching us lose week after week. Dak Prescott, his performance was, in fact, embarrassing. Someone had to say it to him. Okay, I'm sorry. I stand behind him.
0: If you work for the team, I'm not sure you can be the one to say it, though. Like, freedom of speech, sure, but not freedom of consequences. And I do feel like if they pay the bills, dude, I'm sorry. That's the way it is. Okay, Ryan Seacrest, right, works for our company. If I'm Ryan Seacrest's intern and this dude has an awful show and he's like stuttering, messes up a bunch of times, and then as he's walking back to the studio, I shout, embarrassing. I'm getting fired. I might fire myself.
1: You don't work for Ryan Seacrest. You don't work for Ryan Seacrest. Just like that guy doesn't work for Dak Prescott. He works for the organization. He works for Jerry Jones.
0: No, but it's
1: so whatever you say to whatever you say to your coworker shouldn't matter. It's a freedom of speech. Ryan Seacrest can't get you fired.
0: Yes, he could.
2: I just want you to know, yes, at TikTok could. Radio, in the chat, live at TikTok Radio, says, there's an employee handbook I hope you all read.
0: So. Oh, dude, we just had some of that HR training, and I just sat through like a three-hour video.
1: Am I really that wrong? I think that he had the right to say whatever. It was an embarrassing game. Dak Prescott is not like his boss, and it was embarrassing.
0: Yeah, I'm curious what you think about this. To me, that guy, I would fire him. If that were my company, I would definitely fire him. I don't think you get to talk to the star quarterback that way if you work for the same company. Curious how you feel, though. We are live on TikTok right now. You can hop in the chat at TikTok Radio on TikTok. You can leave us a talk back on the iHeartRadio app, too. There's a little microphone on your screen. Hit that
2: thing. We love you, Ryan Seacrest.
0: And we do.
1: We do. Ryan. I didn't mean anything I said.
0: No. Sorry. I don't think you did. Freedom
1: of speech. I'm about to get our email tomorrow.
0: That's the thing, right?
1: I'm scared now.
0: This is Ain't in LA from Adela with Social Club. Thanks for hanging out.

0: 107.5 The River. It's John, Becky, and Kayla. This is Social Club. I feel like dating has gotten so complicated these days that literally everyone has a crazy situationship story.
1: We all have a crazy situationship story, and I can't wait to hear you guys's. But they always make for a good story, right? We can look back and be like, yeah, that really happened to me. I really took that L with that person, whatever, whatever. So a bunch of people on Reddit were talking about their wildest situationship stories or just situationship stories in general. So I'm going to read one. Somebody on Reddit said, "These guys do not shock me anymore. A classic one is when I got sent a text that said, 'Not sure I'm up for hanging out this week. I'm not in a good headspace.'" And then the person said, "They're always having the worst week of their lives. They're always saying things like that." That was October of last year. Haven't heard from him since. 10 months later, this past August, he makes a random reappearance and texts, "Miss us." Crazy.
2: Ew.
0: That is like
1: out of nowhere.
0: Yeah.
1: What is a situationship story that you guys have had that maybe just baffled you that this person did that?
0: For me, I feel like the craziest story is I dated someone for maybe 3 or 4 dates, right? So I wouldn't say it was a situationship yet. Maybe we were just talking still at that stage. But I remember she was going on a trip to, I think she was studying abroad in some country or whatever. So she's like, "I'm going to be gone for the next 3 months. So I think we should give this a label." And I was like, "We've been on 3 dates." Like that was insane to me. And so as she goes literally away to another country or whatever, she's like telling all her friends that we're in a relationship. And that was insane to me, which is, I guess, the opposite of a situationship. But like, I ran very far from that.
1: Yeah, she was trying to be your girl.
0: Yeah. Becky, what about you?
2: I have a hard time tolerating a lot. So there was one gentleman that wanted to see me. He told me he wanted to see me that day, and then I didn't hear from him for hours. And I was like, "All right, well, I'm just going to go to bed." And he was like, "Whoa, chill. Like, it's not even like that. I was busy all day." And I was like, "No, it's good. Never talk to me again." But that was like the closest I really got, because I'm very quick to be like, "Oh, actually, I don't tolerate a lot. So you have a nice day." I can't really do situationships. That's tough for me. I'm too sensitive.
1: Girl, I need to be more like you. I feel like I'm just always in one. I don't get it. Like, I don't get it. The last one that I was in, I mean, he sold me a dream. "Oh, I'm trying to get married. Like, what? You are just the perfect girl. I can see you being my wife."
0: Oh, God.
1: Everything, right? And so I really believed him. 3 months later, I mean, this man just flipped out of nowhere. And all of a sudden was like, "You know what? I think I'm in my selfish era right now. I'm kind of wanting to be all about me. But, you know, can we revisit this in a few months?" Can we revisit?
0: See, when you hear that,
1: I'm supposed to be on hold.
0: You got
1: to
0: run. Bye. When you hear stuff like that, like, "I can see you be my wife 3 months in." You got to run so far, Kayla. Oh, gosh.
1: It was the revisit
2: for
1: me.
2: But who wouldn't want to be

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0: 107.5 The River. It's John, Becky, and Kayla. This is Social Club. I think we've reached the point where live streaming has become an insane, extreme sport, it feels like.
1: Yes, so I'm sorry. I'm looking at my phone right now. If you can see me on the live at TikTok Radio, because I'm trying to pull up this TikTok of this streamer. Her name is Fanique Jiang Yi, and she spins around in her chair anytime someone donates. Oh, yeah, here is the clip. I think they're pulling up the clip right now. It is insane.
2: What? Ouch.
1: Every time they donate her whole...
2: Why?
0: So when does it rotate?
1: Anytime someone donates. Anytime someone donates and puts money in the chat, her chair will spin like that. And I don't know. To me, it's a little Black Mirror-y that we're willing to do something like this for money. But I also, like, I'm thoroughly entertained. I laughed. And I hope she's okay. That can't be good in the long run for your brain. It cannot be.
0: If you're listening and you weren't able to watch the video, it kind of looks like those chairs that, like, astronauts have to go through where it just tests your ability to, like, go in circles and spin around a bunch of times. But she's doing that for payments on TikTok, I guess.
2: Honestly, that's not the worst that I've seen. I watch streamers all the time, like Kai Cenat, Extra Emily, Agent, all them. They all do extreme things just for subs. What's
1: the most extreme you've ever seen?
2: I've seen somebody be like set themselves up as like a punching bag. And so people just like, if you subscribe, then this person can hit you. Like with a boxing glove and everything. Yeah, that probably isn't the most extreme I've seen. That's the only one I can think of. But they do a lot.
0: Man, we need money so bad. It's getting to a point.

0: got to
1: 107.5 The River. It's John, Becky, and Kayla. This is Social Club. All right, I have a dating question that I feel like is going to expose some people tonight. Have you ever gone on a date with somebody that you were maybe not really interested in just because you knew you'd be getting a free meal?
2: So there's a word for it. It's called a foodie call. So basically what John just said, you go out with somebody, they invite you out to have dinner or lunch or drinks or whatever, and you don't see anything with this person romantically. You have no interest in being in a relationship with them, but at the moment, you're hungry. Or at the moment, you want a margarita, so you decide to go. A lot of people say, you know, it's really dishonest to accept a date when you only want the free food. Other people argue that if, you know, someone invites you out and offers to pay, they shouldn't automatically expect romance or anything else in return. So what are y'all's thoughts on a foodie call, and have you ever been on one?
1: I've not been on one that I know of, at least on my end. But I feel like I'm usually not the one getting
2: You're
1: paid
2: for. You're
1: the
2: one asking.
1: Yeah, I'm usually not that one. I would just hope that if someone asks me on a date, it's like the chance is real. I guess that's what I'm saying. Mm. You know what I mean? Like, if there has to be an honest intent there, and it can't be 100% no. Otherwise, I'm going to have some bad feelings about you.
3: I haven't, but I can't say I'm 100% against the idea. I don't know. I haven't done it myself, but I'm not 100% against the idea. I guess it depends on how much you spend. And if you're just hungry, you know, like okay, what if you're just hungry? Right.
1: What?
3: And you're having a hard time paying for your meals and you're really like attractive. If you order like a ton of stuff and you spend a lot of money, I don't know, maybe not. But I could see.
2: But what if the person isn't attractive? Would you still go?
3: Isn't attractive?
2: Yeah, you said if the person is attractive. Okay.
3: I haven't done it because, like, if I'm going to make the effort to go out with you, I probably already like you enough to do so. I don't, like, force myself to do it.
2: I think I have halfway. Like, I'm never going to go out with you and I have absolutely no interest in you, right?
1: Yeah.
2: Because I'm just not that type of person. I don't want to be mean like that. I don't want to ever lead somebody on. But there have been times where I'm like, oh, yeah, I am hungry. And he is kind of cute. And he wants to spoil me and take me out. Why not? It might not go anywhere, but I'm hungry and I kind of want to drink right now and blah, blah, blah.
1: I feel like you knew.
3: But here's the thing, Kayla, that wasn't going somewhere.
1: No, she knew. She knew that wasn't going anywhere. There is no shot.
4: Tag yourself. This is John.
1: If you could slide some beans in a cake and it doesn't taste awful, like I'm kind of down.
4: Becky, do you think Lightning McQueen would have life or car insurance? And Kayla.
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107.5 The River. It's John, Becky, and Kayla. This is Social Club. That was Taylor Swift, by the way. You know, Stella Lefty just did a cover of that song. She stopped by the BBC Radio 1 lounge. And I love when artists visit that lounge. They usually do like a song of theirs, and then they'll cover someone else's song. And recently, Stella just went in there this week, and she did a cover of I Knew It, I Knew You from Taylor Swift.

0: Can I say I was like really impressed by this, actually? I don't think I expected to like it as much as I did. I loved it. I thought she sounded great.
1: Yeah, she sounded amazing. I mean, the tonality of her voice, she's made for country music.
0: Yeah, I think, too, that song was a little bit country tinged from Taylor Swift. And I feel like Stella kind of took it to the next level. And it just gave it more of that country feel. And I really feel like she did a good job with that.
1: Yeah, we were talking about how Stella Lefty surprised us with her vocal range.
0: Yeah, she did.
1: And this is another one that really, like, shocked me.
0: Yeah, not gonna lie, it's a good one. Tame Impala, this is Loser with Social Club.

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0: 107.5 The River. It's John, Becky, and Kayla. This is Social Club. Music festivals are supposed to be about making memories, but apparently somebody decided to make a complete stranger responsible for their baby.
1: Yes, there was a woman at Gray Day in Arizona that gave her baby to someone in the crowd and then went to go mosh pit at this show. So I'm not familiar with the culture, but she handed the baby over, was like, I'm obviously not going to go into this mosh pit with my baby. And she never came back, according to the TikToker who posted it. She said the mom never came back. As a matter of fact, they took the baby over to like security and first aid, and they waited there until like they called the authorities, and then the mother was found.
0: Oh my gosh.
1: But she did not come back for, they had to go and find her, which is, I mean, how much do you really want a party that you're bringing you're handing your baby over to strangers? I don't know.
0: I will say I have some friends who recently started having kids, and like they're pretty desperate to go out. Let me tell you, they're like, we haven't been out to the bar in like months, and it does look awful. I will say,
1: bringing a baby to the bar,
2: hire a nanny.
1: Is that what you mean? Yeah.
0: I mean, the nannies are so expensive, though. Like, it's really hard to be able to take your kid out, and that I do get. I do think maybe she was moshing too hard. Probably got knocked on her head a little bit, you know? Maybe that just, I don't want to say, like, had some concussions.
2: And forgot she was a parent.
0: But forgot she was a parent. I'm just saying it's possible. That's a very violent thing to do, I think.
1: How about don't bring your baby to a place where you mosh pit in the first place? Let's start with that.
2: Thank you. That is such an unsafe environment. Like, most of the time, mosh pits happen at, like, EDM concerts, right? So it's already way too loud for the baby. People are pushing and shoving. They're probably doing all sorts of things, drinking and whatnot. That is not safe.
0: Yeah, but that's why she gave her baby to somebody so she could go mosh. It's not safe for the baby.
2: John!
0: She was trying to do the best she could. She just should have came back. If she would have come back, all of this would have been solved, and I wouldn't have had a problem with it.
2: Okay, remind me to never leave my baby with John in the future.
0: Yeah, don't trust me with your kids.
2: Ever.
0: Really, though. Steve Lacy.

0: 107.5 The River. It's John, Becky, and Kayla. This is Social Club. I think there's something about getting on an airplane that makes people completely forget how to behave in public. There are these flight attendants who just went viral, and they have revealed that they have a list of the rudest things that passengers do on planes. And as I'm reading through these, guys, I feel like these should be common sense. Like, this is, it's so crazy to me. So here are the things, the biggest offenders. Number four. Well, this is your top four right here. Number four, walking around barefoot, especially to go to the bathroom without shoes. I see so many people on planes without shoes. And like, I don't mind if you have socks on.
1: What?
0: But the bare feet is gross, dude.
1: Everybody is walking on that plane. Yeah. Thousands of people a day. And you want to go barefoot?
0: And I know they clean the planes, but I feel like they don't vacuum. I've never heard a vacuum go through there, you know? So gross. Next one, number three, constantly reclining or raising your seat. The person behind you is trying to use their tray table, so that reclining can also mess with you too. I don't mind this as much. I get it. If the seats recline, do your thing. Number two.
1: Oh, I'm always reclining.
0: Yeah, I don't get it. I don't mind. Number two, blocking the aisle when everyone else is trying to board. No, this is the one that really grinds my gears. God, I cannot stand that. And the number one thing that they say is the biggest offender is playing music or videos without headphones. Most of these flights give you headphones.
2: I can't stand that.
0: What's the problem there?
2: Also, we don't care to know what you're watching on your phone. Like, I promise you, we don't care to know it out loud. Just, if you don't have headphones, why can't we all watch it on mute? What happened to mute? That's a thing, right?
0: Mm-hmm. What happened to mute? Well said.
3: Which one are you, John?
0: Love the inventor of pretzels. Those things rock.
3: Becky.
2: The spiders you might be able to finesse.
3: Or Kayla.
1: Where are the photos? Where are the photos? 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

0: 107.5 The River. It's John, Becky, and Kayla. This is Social Club. Okay, so apparently there is a way for guys to tell whether or not a girl is attracted to them. This is like some article that just came out from Men's Health, so I wanted to try this on you guys and have you guys tell me if you think that this is real, as women yourselves. Can you help me with this?
1: Yeah.
0: Okay. So they say the best way to know if a girl is into you is to look her in the eye and then have her looking back at you in the eye. Now, what you're looking for as a guy are her pupils. Apparently, when you really like someone, when it's someone that you're attracted to, your pupils tend to dilate just a little bit. And that can essentially mean that you like them. Have you guys noticed your pupils? Not that you can really see your pupils, but I'm sure like this is something that maybe you've seen in photos. Maybe you talked to like other girls about. Is this anything that you know before?
1: What if I just got my eyes dilated at the eye doctor? That doesn't mean I'm into you.
0: Is that a thing? You can get your eyes dilated?
1: Absolutely. They dilate your eyes to look at something in your eye. And you're very sensitive to light after that, but your pupils are like enormous. It's kind of scary.
0: So that's what they're saying. Like your pupils can also dilate because of lighting and medication and stress and all these other things. So it's not the most reliable way. But according to Men's Health, if you like are having a hard time finding out if someone's into you, you really got to look at their pupils.
1: I'm actually the opposite. If I'm into you, I'm not looking at you as much because I'm nervous.
0: Interesting. Is there like a surefire way that you tend to act if you are really interested in a guy, something guys could look for?
1: Obnoxious and annoying. I have no idea how I landed who I got.
0: Yikes. Obnoxious and annoying.

0: 107.5 The River. It's John, Becky, and Kayla. This is Social Club. So in 2028, we're going to have a new presidential election. And we just learned about a new celebrity that now is going to essentially just confirm they're going to have a presidential run.
1: Yes. Our beloved Soulja Boy.
2: Soulja Boy.
1: Come on.
0: Honestly, nothing can surprise me anymore. Nothing.
1: Listen, he is so outlandish on social media. This doesn't surprise me, but he posted on social media basically saying it's a new chapter and a bigger vision. So he's also outlined his priorities. He said that he's going to be focusing on economic opportunity, criminal justice reform, education, and AI. Okay. He also says that he wants to bring experience in music business and technology into public service. He hasn't officially, you know, confirmed an official campaign or specific policies.
0: Okay,
1: but who knows if this will even, he'll probably change his mind in 3 months.
0: I mean, I would love to have a president that wakes up out of bed and turns her swag on. Like that rocks. You kidding?
3: Honestly. Hey,
0: Dude, okay, you have to admit these rallies would go off though. You know,
1: I would
0: love a Soulja Boy rally.
1: Oh, I would be his campaign manager. Please, Soulja Boy, if you're listening, I would love to be on your campaign.
0: We need like Soulja Boy, Zara Larsson, 2028. That's the ticket. Yeah.

0: 107.5 The River. It's John, Becky, and Kayla. This is Social Club. You know, I love when artists find little ways to just show appreciation for their fans. Somber just did something one of his shows that genuinely, like, must have made this fan's entire year. A fan of Somber crocheted a little t-shirt for him, and she managed to get him the shirt, and he posted this video of what he decided to do with it.
1: A fan brought this shirt as a gift before the show and gave it to my team, and my team was like, he already has an outfit selected, but thank you for the gift, but I'm actually gonna wear it so I can just surprise her, and it's really, really cool.

0: 107.5 The River. It's John, Becky, and Kayla. This is Social Club. I feel like this might actually be the most emotionally mature celebrity breakup I've ever heard of. Tobey Maguire just officiated his ex-wife's wedding to another guy.
1: Isn't that incredible? This story is so interesting to me because of how different I have seen the reaction be. So Tobey Maguire's ex-wife, Jennifer Meyer, got married to a billionaire by the name of Jeffrey. And there are paparazzi pictures of this wedding in which Tobey Maguire is officiating the wedding between his ex-wife and her new husband. I've seen comments say, what a beautiful way to keep the family together, you know, like no bad blood. I've seen other people say, could never be me. That's so weird. They were in love at some point, and now it's like, I don't know. To me, this is like the most ideal situation out of all of this. If he's down to do it, that must mean that they're very good friends. They have a mutual respect for one another, and I think it's great.
2: Yeah, me personally, no thank you. I'm not that mature. I'm not, even if we broke up 6 years ago, I'm never standing up there and marrying you to another person after we had a kid, we had a history. It just feels cringe to me. But hey, no judgment to them. I mean, if they can do it, if they have that kind of friendship. But me personally,
0: that is kind of wild. I mean, just imagine like the groom though, the new groom, you know, who's like getting the officiant is someone who has also like been an ex-lover of your wife. That I feel like that's the hardest part for me. I don't know if I can get through that.
1: I do feel like maybe Tobey wants to be nice because he's a billionaire. I don't know. I'm sure Tobey has a lot of money too. But
0: he's your friendly neighborhood.
2: He's like, give me a share.
0: Yeah, for real.
3: Which one are you, John?
0: Get yourself some ugly friends if you don't want your partner to cheat. It's the only way to do it.
3: Becky.
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3: Or Kayla.
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1: Wake up! You better not be going to bed yet. We still got another hour left. Welcome to Social Club. We are your new live night show. 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My name is John Camucci.
2: I'm your friend, Becky Mitz. 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
3: I'm Kayla. My name is Kayla Thomas. I feel like I'm always forgetting to turn my mic on. I'm Kayla. 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That's the talkback mic. If you use it, we'll get a message right here in the studio. You can tell us what you want to hear.

0: song could ever say. 107.5 The River. It's John, Becky, and Kayla. This is Social Club. Okay, be real with us for a minute, okay? Don't lie. If you're sitting down right now, are you slouching? Be real.
1: Yeah.
2: Oh, let me sit up straight.
1: I'm slouching, but not without wanting to. You know?
0: Like, as I was saying that, I was like, oh, I'm kind of slouching too. I have awful posture.
1: So actually, psychologists say that unhappy people tend to slouch while happy people don't. Now, I wouldn't say that I slouch because I'm unhappy. I would say I slouch because of just life, I think.
0: And
1: I
0: that makes you unhappy.
3: Life is hard.
1: My grandmother, actually, now that I think about it, she has incredible posture, especially for being, I think she might be 92, 93 this year. Incredible posture. Very happy woman. She lived a very happy life. So maybe there is a science to this. Yeah. I think it's technology, but I have no idea. Do you feel like when you slouch, you're an unhappy person?
3: I mean, I sit at a computer all day long. I feel like I'm just naturally am like slouching into the chair. And so it like translate when I walk around. So I don't think I'm unhappy. I think I'm a very happy person. So I don't think that applies to me.
0: Me neither. But like, do I think I could be happier? Yeah. You know how much happiness you have to have in your life to have the energy to keep your back up the whole day? I can't do that. I'm too tired, you know? It's just...
1: You're real.
0: That's
1: You're
0: rough. Real for that. I wish. Like, I want to have better posture. Like, call me out. I think I'm a pretty happy person, too, but at some point, you know, it's rough.
3: You're slouching right now.
0: I know. Wait, that's crazy. I literally didn't even notice. Oh, God, this is going to be hard.
3: Stick your chest out.
0: This is soon.

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0: 107.5 The River. It's John, Becky, and Kayla. This is Social Club. I hope you know you can reach out to us at pretty much any moment. If you're listening to us on that free iHeartRadio app, there is a little microphone on your screen. That is our talkback feature. Would love for you to click that thing. It sends us essentially a little voice memo into the studio. If you need a second opinion on something, you just want to say what's up, feel free to tap in on that talkback feature. It sounds just like this.
1: Hey guys, it's me, Zaynova, from the chats. You guys are doing awesome. Love you guys. Keep up the great work.
0: That was Zaynova, who's been all up in the chat on TikTok tonight. Love that.
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0: Look, it's worth a shot. If you got a song request, you could throw those in there too. Anything you want to do just to say what's up, that talkback feature is open for you right here on Social Club.
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0: 107.5 The River. It's John, Becky, and Kayla. This is Social Club. So look, with the holidays coming up, if you don't want to save some cash on a holiday trip, Google just analyzed a bunch of different flight data to try and pinpoint the best window for booking. So if you want to go somewhere for Thanksgiving, this is the best time to do it, okay? 34 days before departure. That's the sweet spot there. So if you're trying to book something for Thanksgiving, the best way to do it...
1: That's reasonable.
0: Yeah, right? The best way to do it... is to do it 34 days in advance.
1: Okay. What about like Christmas or something?
0: For Christmas, 56 days is what they're saying. So if you want to book before Thanksgiving, you got about 2 weeks from today. So that's not necessarily this weekend, but the weekend after, that's when you want to do it.
1: Do you believe in that whole thing where it's like on Tuesday nights, that's the best day to book a flight?
0: 100%. It's real.
1: Have you tested this theory?
0: And I'm hearing a little bit of an echo in my voice. And so I'm going to save you from that right now. But trust me, okay? The Tuesday, that is not made up. If you take one thing from the show tonight, book on a Tuesday. It's Bruno Mars. I Just Might with Social Club.

0: 107.5 The River. It's John, Becky, and Kayla. This is Social Club. You know, I mentioned this a couple times. If you ever did want a second opinion on something, you can always reach out, whether that be through DM of one of us or the TalkBack feature. We are always here for you.
1: Yes. Ask Social Club. So Kendra actually DM'd us at TikTok Radio on TikTok, and this is what she needs advice on. So she said, I've lost a lot of weight over the last year, and suddenly I'm getting attention from the same guys who barely acknowledged me before. A couple of them were actually pretty mean to me when I was heavier, and now they're flirting with me and asking if I'm seeing anyone. I'll admit that part of me is flattered by the attention, but mostly it disgusts me. I'm still the same person I was before, so it's hard not to think that these guys decided I was beneath them when I was overweight, and now suddenly I'm good enough. My girlfriends think that I'm being unfair and say physical attraction matters and people are allowed to become interested in someone they weren't attracted to before. I understand that, but all I've ever wanted is a guy to love me for who I am, and I can't imagine trusting someone who treated the heavier version of me differently. Is my complaint legitimate, or am I guilty of being as judgmental as I think they were? What do you guys think?
2: This is tough. Man, I'm an Aries just like you, Kayla. So my first instinct is give them attention, but then also ignore them afterwards. Like, yeah. Ghost them.
1: Like, yeah. Do them like they did us.
0: Because like,
2: that's my first instinct.
0: It is one thing to not be attracted to before and be attracted to now. That like, there's some kind of human element there that like you can't necessarily control. But being like mean to you, picking on you, being awful to you, like that's where the line crosses. And I would kind of go along with what Becky said. Break them. Break them down.
1: I think we're all in agreement. If you need advice, we are here. You can always leave us a talk back message on the iHeartRadio app or DM us at TikTok Radio on TikTok. Thanks so much for hanging out with us today. Let's get into some music right now. It's Social Club.

0: Excuse me.
1: 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Quick question. 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

0: 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It's John, Becky, and Kayla. This is Social Club.
1: So how about Taylor Swift out here breaking more records this week?
2: So proud of her. I mean, what else do we expect? So as of this weekend, she has reached 100 cumulative weeks at number one on the Billboard 200 chart across her career, the most of any solo artist. And what's cool is the Beatles still hold that all-time record, but she's, you know, kind of creeping up. It's still a long ways away, but I feel like she could possibly reach that in the next few years, maybe even less.
1: She'll get it. I wouldn't be surprised.
2: Yeah, let's get into her new one. I'm obsessed with this one. My favorite that she's put out. Patient Zero at Social Club.

0: 107.5 The River. It's John, Becky, and Kayla. This is Social Club. Anytime I get caught watching a TikTok of somebody's like house tour who just lives in a big mansion or whatever, every single one of those rich people have a cold plunge. But do those things even work?
1: You know, John, now that you're saying that, I think they're just bored. I think they're just bored and they want to feel something. So they quite literally want to feel cold. As a matter of fact, turns out cold dunks are based more on vibes than solid science. The claim that cold plunges relieve stress is not verified. Neither is the claim that freezing your butt off can help you burn fat. I would say that cold plunges, or more specifically, doing a cold shower, is only good for closing your pores after you shower. Like, that's like pretty much like the only thing. And when it's really hot outside, like taking a nice cold shower, that's the best. Other than that, I don't really see how it's scientifically backed or anything of the sort.
0: They really have to be like next level brainwashed then, because that looks awful. These cold plunges, why would you do that if it's not like clear cut beneficial to you?
1: I get it for sore muscles, that too.
2: All these athletes like act like it's like the best thing and the healthiest thing for them. And I just like, is it really helping you?
1: I don't know about like burning fat and helping lower stress, but whenever your body is sore, they tell you to ice it, right? If you like sprain your ankle, they tell you to ice it. So yeah, I get it for like sore muscles that are swollen. But other than that, relieve stress. You guys are crazy. You're bored. Sorry.
0: Yeah, if it makes your day that much better, I feel like you would see a lot more cold plunges at like poor people's houses. You know, like they would spend all their money, because then you would ignore your problems if you feel better. You know what I mean? If those things really worked, I'd be having one in my place.
3: Which one are you, John?
0: You guys, I don't normally side with criminals.
1: Becky, I absolutely don't care about anybody else's lives at work.
3: Or Kayla.
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1: And we made it to Monday. Que pasa? I'm with you this hour on everything. We're at new hit list. I'm at La Crystal Rosas. What about this new Ariana Grande pedal?

0: 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I mean, who has time to listen to thousands of new songs to find just the best ones?
1: 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Your nightly fix for the best of what's new and what's next. 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

Nashville's number one hit music station, 107.5 The River. Was good on the new hit list. I'm Crystal Rosas. We heard Dua Lipa might be headlining. Tame Impala here too. But what about Drake? That's what the rumors are saying about Coachella 2027. Do you believe it? Tame Impala here. Loser.

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0: 107.5, The River, Nashville's number one hit music station. Okay, it's a Monday night. We are locked in this hour. It's the new hit list. So when it comes to the world of new music discovery, I'm handpicking these songs just for you, making sure you get the best of the best. 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Alex Warren, Sienna Spyro. You can let us know what you want to hear on socials at New Hit List. 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
1: 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Her name is Meek. It's fabulous.

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1: It's a new hit list. I'm Crystal Rosas. On her IG, Alyssa Gray singing to her fans. Some of the comments say, so ethereal. I'm going to cry, like, now. New Alyssa Gray's Bloodstream.

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0: 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We know you're busy, so thank you so much for hanging out with us right here. 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
22: 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Yet only 26% of American families have developed and practiced a fire escape plan at home, leaving many at greater risk of injury or death in home fires. As a global leader in fire safety, Kidde believes this issue is cause for alarm.

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My-

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More free stuff coming this morning with Ricky, Zach, and Mano in the morning. It's 107.5 The River, and we'll play Kevin Mano's Game of the Day at 7:45. And, of course, they've got the three things you need to know every morning on 107.5 The River.

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I'm Kayla, and I am feeling all the love from Ryman to Crockett Park. 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

of theriver.com. I know you want to hang out with us on December 17th at Bridgestone Arena with Alex Warren, Hillary Duff, Teddy Swims, and more. We are so pumped to bring the first ever Jingle Ball to Nashville.

0: 107.5 The River, and it's time for a Ricky hot take. Ooh. It's been a little while, so coming in hot, guys. Eating snacks in bed is the best place to eat snacks.
1: Oh, that's controversial.
2: It is.
0: My fiance hates this about me. I think this is his red flag for me, is that I eat snacks in bed.
1: Yeah.
2: I'm trying to think how I feel about it.
0: Snacks in bed is the best place to eat snacks.
1: Where do you land here? Let us know. Are you on Team Ricky or Team AJ? We're going to share our opinions next. We're going to break it down on The River.

0: It's a Ricky hot take day. It's 107.5 The River. She shared a moment ago that she thinks the bed is the best place for snacks. Eating
1: hands
0: snacks
1: down.
0: In bed is her favorite place to snack.
1: It's so cozy. You're like in your comfort zone, and then you have a nice snack, like a pint of ice cream, some pretzels.
0: No.
1: Ooh.
0: I get it. I totally understand that would be comfy and cozy, but I think it's just a slippery slope. One thing leads to the next. Everything's a mess. Too many crumbs. You're eating soup in bed. It's splashing everywhere. You can't do it. I just think you'd keep the food out of the bed.
2: I never thought I would say this, but I actually agree with you, Kevin.
0: Yeah, you agree? Good.
1: You agree with Kevin?
2: I agree with Kevin. I think it's kind of nasty.
1: Zachary, we've literally done this together in hotel rooms.
2: Okay, so it's different.
1: You and I have literally sat in the same bed and ordered room service and made an entire mess.
2: It's okay if I do it. If somebody else is doing it, like if I walked
0: that
2: in and saw my boyfriend.
0: That sums up Zach in general right there.
2: If I walked in and saw my boyfriend just eating snacks in bed, it would gross me out. But if I do it, it's totally fine.
0: Mm.
1: That is just, in case anybody needed to know how Zach's brain works, that was a great example of that.
2: It's okay. Whatever I do, fine.
1: Although, for the first time ever, I actually agree with Zach in this sense. Because my fiance, even though he hates that I eat in bed, he is a disgusting mess when he eats.
0: Oh.
1: Like, he eats like a gerbil who has not eaten in 8 days.
2: Wow.
1: Like, crumbs everywhere. He gets things all over his shirt. I love him so much, but like, he can't eat in bed.
2: He's
1: gonna get
2: that.
1: Gross. But I can, because I eat like a normal person.
0: So maybe we make the rule that if you can keep it clean, you can do it.
1: Okay.
2: Or if you do it alone. I feel like if you do it alone, it's fine. Nobody sees it. You can wipe off the crumbs later. Like, it's fine.
1: I just feel like it's the coziest, comfiest, best place to eat a snack.
0: I will also, there's a lot of little threads here, but I want to go back to the you guys doing in a hotel room together.
2: Yeah.
0: I feel like in a hotel room, it's perfectly acceptable because you don't have too many places to sit in a hotel room. And it's not your bed.
1: But we, like, specifically were like,
2: we want room service in the bed.
0: Okay.
2: But I like where your head is, Kevin.
1: Yeah, I like
2: you're
1: that
2: right.
1: You were trying to make it seem better, but it was just as bad as you thought it was.
2: No, I'm going to go with Kevin now. There's no dining room table. Like, where am I supposed to eat?
0: We always eat in hotel beds, my family.
1: Does anybody agree with us that eating snacks in bed is the best place to eat snacks? Or do you agree with Kevin and you think it's disgusting?
0: Yeah.
1: 615-737-9107.
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0: take just a few minutes ago on 107.5 The River. I think eating snacks in bed is the best place to eat snacks. We got Jonah and Grandma Hope on the line in Laverne. What do you guys think about it?
1: We think you can eat snacks in bed. It's our favorite pastime when we watch TV.
2: Yeah, we watch TV.
3: What are you guys watching together while you're eating snacks?
0: Abbott Elementary is so good. What a great choice.
4: Can I ask what you guys are eating? What is your snack of choice while you're in there?
2: Usually pretzels. We have these little, drizzle grits things. Ooh. Drizzle with chocolate, but we ate them all.
4: But we ate them all.
2: The bear is the best.
3: I think this is the cutest little bonding experience. If my grandma asked me to come over and eat snacks in bed, I would be so in.
0: 100%.
3: It'd be so cute.
1: Well, we've been doing it since he was a baby.
0: That's so sweet.
3: Y'all have gone through a lot of pretzels. You've been doing it for 10 years. My goodness.
1: Yeah.
4: I love that. Yeah, you guys have convinced everybody that snacks in bed is okay because this is the sweetest thing ever.
1: Thanks.
0: Thanks for calling in, guys. We hope you have a great day.
1: You too.
3: Bye, guys.
0: Bye.
4: So that's another caveat. If you're eating snacks in bed with your grandma, perfectly acceptable.
3: Which is adorable.

0: Tell us your latest HOA drama on 107.5 The River. This is coming up because we just found out our friend here in the office found out that there was embezzlement happening with his HOA company.
1: They just took
0: thousands of dollars.
2: Like a lot of money.
0: A lot of money and just dipped out. And now they're like, what are we supposed to do? Wow. Which I think is the biggest HOA drama that you could ever hear of. But we know there's like some smaller stuff that goes on between these HOA groups on Facebook and stuff like that. And we want to hear about it.
1: Yeah, I know, like, you know, you can't grow this tree here. You can't put up these decorations. All that stuff is what I'm used to.
0: Yeah.
1: Not quite embezzlement. 615-737-9107. Any HOA drama you have, we want to hear about it.

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That's ornament. And buy your Jingle Ball tickets before they're gone at 107.5.

0: 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They took thousands and thousands of dollars. I think they only have, what is it, $36,000
1: left? $36,000 left in their operating fund.
0: Which is crazy. Blew our minds. Zach and I wish you could have seen our face yesterday when we heard about this. But Bobby in Goodlettsville, tell us about your drama with your HOA.
2: So I have to say my drama with the HOA is actually good drama for the HOA. I'm over in the Woodwind Hills and Braxton HOA over by Publix. TDOT, the Tennessee Department of Transportation, has just taken out all of the trees between the interstate and the neighborhood. So you can now see... No, it's terrible. Yeah. You can see the interstate. It's like an arm's throw from the back of these houses. And I have to say the HOA actually has gotten meetings with TDOT and made us able to talk to them. I don't think they're going to help, but the HOA did help out for us.
0: They're doing what they're supposed to do. That's good.
2: It's good. It's really terrible what they've done with the trees. It's quite astonishing. But the HOA is at least doing their part.
0: I think you're the only person who's actually praised and said something good about their HOA. Yeah. And I think that you're really lucky
3: for
0: that,
3: Bobby. Are you a part of the HOA? You have to tell us.
2: No, I'm not a part of the HOA. I think one of the HOAs had their financial director kicked out for some embezzlement type stuff, too. Ooh. But they're helping out here.
0: 1 point for the HOA company that you got, Bobby.
3: Yeah, thanks for sharing that with us, buddy.
0: Have a great day.
2: Yeah, thanks, guys. Love to listen.
0: Yep. Oh, thank you so much.
2: Yeah, bye.
0: All right, Ali and Nashville, tell us what's going on with your HOA drama.
4: This has been going on for almost 3 years. Obviously, we're not allowed to have trailers parked in our neighborhood. It's against the HOA policy.
3: Okay.
4: So anyone that does have a trailer gets a fine. But the president of the HOA has the biggest trailer parked in front of her house, and no one can say anything because she's the president.
3: Wow.
0: No. I would say something every single day. I would be such a menace to that woman.
4: I've been writing email, but she gets away with it.
0: HOAs, I don't understand. That's not really a thing where I come from in Jersey, but like the stories that I hear like this, the abuse of power.
3: Yeah, that's exactly what that
0: is. Absolutely. It's crazy.
4: Absolutely.
0: Oh my God. Yes. I hate to hear that. I hope that you go to that meeting. You get a bunch of people behind you. If you don't have a bunch of people, Zach and I are going to pretend like we live there and we'll be your backup.
1: We will absolutely be there.
3: Will.
1: You think we're joking, Ali? We will be there.
4: I need your support.
3: Well, good luck, man. Thank you for calling.
4: Thank you all. Take care. Bye-bye. See you all.
3: You guys should start a business where you just go and like raise hell.
0: That's a really good idea.
1: Okay. Deal.
3: Trouble for hire or something?
0: Kevin, you have never been smarter than this moment right now.
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0: Hey, Ricky and Zach, this is crazy. Cool technology here. I've got audio of somebody in the future that didn't get their Jingle Ball tickets in time, and then they couldn't go. You want to hear it?
1: Yeah. Sure.
0: Don't let that be you. That could be you. Don't let it be you. Get your tickets before they're gone. Jingle Ball's coming up December 17th. Don't be like
2: that. I hate
0: this.
2: Turn it off.
0: 1075theriver.com. Get your tickets before they're gone. We'll see you December 17th.

0: What is the millennial equivalent of I walk to school in the snow uphill both ways?
1: That is an old school thing to say. I tried to honestly say that to my kids one time, and it just felt really fake and like stupid coming out of my mouth.
0: I can imagine, because something more along the lines of what you've experienced would be something like, you had to go to Blockbuster to get one movie to watch for the night.
1: Exactly. That's a great example,
0: and
1: Ricky.
0: Everybody in your family would fist fight over it.
1: 615-737-9107. The modern day millennial equivalent to the whole, I walked uphill both ways in snow. What is it for us?

0: The millennial equivalent to walking uphill both ways in snow to school. It's 107.5 The River. That's what we're asking about. Jason in Nashville, what would it be for you? Your guilt trip to the youth of America.
1: I had to do my homework without a smartphone.
2: Oh, Jason.
1: I had to do my report in a library with a book.
2: Without ChatGPT.
1: Yeah.
2: That was a rough time.
1: There was no such thing. If I asked my kid about the Dewey Decimal System, he'd probably ask, who's that?
2: I mean, valid, though.
0: I always assumed Dewey was a real person. Thanks for calling, buddy. That's a good one. Have a good day.
1: Thanks. You too.
2: Bye, friend.
3: Stephanie in Lebanon, what's your example of a millennial struggle? The equivalent of I walk to school in the snow uphill both ways.
4: So I have a good one. So we used to have to dial up for internet and wait for it, and it would go
0: And then, Stephanie, somebody would pick up the phone to make a call, and it would kick you off, kick you out of your chat room.
4: Exactly.
3: I used to have to beg my parents for more time. Like, can I just have a few more minutes on AIM? And they're like, no, I need a freaking phone. Get off.
0: Did you guys have to use the, I don't know if this is before your time, but those, like, discs, those CDs of, like, free AOL time?
3: Yeah.
0: You did? You use those, too?
3: Oh, yeah.
0: Yeah.
3: The struggles we went through, Stephanie.
4: It's not before my time. I'll be almost 49, so
0: yeah.
4: I'm aging.
3: No, you are not.
0: We had it rough, kids. Not. We had it rough.
3: Thank you for calling in this morning, love.
4: All right, thanks. Have a good day.
3: You too.
2: Bye now.
3: Remember when, like, you missed a TV show and you just had to deal with it? Like, you missed the episode?
0: There's nothing
2: that would
0: do.
2: Make me so upset because, like, we didn't have a way to record it or go back and watch it on a different streaming service. So I would be sad.
3: Unless you had money, because then when you had that, I think it was DirecTV, you started to record
0: TiVo
3: it, right?
0: Would have been first, I think.
3: Okay, yes. But, like, then you could record it, and that was amazing. Like, oh, my God, I can record it? I don't have to be sitting down for this?
2: Yeah, we didn't have no coins for that, honey. I had to be, set my alarm. I had to be sat.
0: TGIF, 615-737-9107. 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

0: and I'm living, so we turning up. 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

0: the river, specifically the equivalent of I walk to school in the snow uphill both ways. You know, the things our parents and our grandparents would say to us. Deanne and Gallatin, what's your example?
1: Having to call for things. Like, I remember when I was little, my parents would have to call the number for the temperature.
2: Oh, yes.
1: And then as I got older, I had to call for the movies.
0: Yes, the movie times.
1: Yes, and you'd have to sit through the whole thing to figure out what your movie was.
0: Oh, my gosh. And if you missed a time, if you didn't write it down, and you're like, oh, my God, was that 8:05 or was it 8:35?
2: Gotta go back to the whole list.
1: Yeah.
0: The struggle was real. And when you would call people, if you called your friends, you would have to talk to somebody first, like their parents. Like it wasn't directly to them.
2: Can Ricky come out and play?
3: Yeah. I kind of miss that, though, that human interaction opposed to just texting all the time.
0: Okay, coming from the man who literally can't call anyone.
3: It's ruined me. That's what I'm saying. I hate what it's done to me.
0: Deanne, thank you so much for calling in this morning.
1: Thank you. Bye.
0: We got a Kevin on the line in Nashville. Give us your example of a millennial struggle.
4: Remembering phone numbers.
0: Yes.
4: You didn't have any storage. You had to remember every phone number you ever used.
3: Do you guys remember your childhood phone numbers, your landlines?
0: I do. I remember my landlines.
4: Yep.
0: From way back when. Yeah, you had to memorize everything. That was something that they made us do in kindergarten class, too, was like memorize your phone number.
4: Yep. Memorize your phone number. Memorize all your friends' phone numbers. Memorize your grandparents' phone numbers.
0: Yeah.
4: Memorize all your phone numbers.
2: Yeah. I used to be so good at that. Now I cannot think of a single phone number.
3: Oh, Zach.
2: I only know my boyfriend's phone number off the top of my head because we use that for our Kroger points.
3: What about the radio station?
2: Oh, I know that one.
3: Yeah, I hope so.
0: Kevin, thank you for calling in this morning. We hope you have a great day.
4: You too. Bye.
3: See you, buddy. You know what we should do one day is we should call on the air. We should call our old childhood phone numbers and see what happens.
0: Oh, my gosh. I wonder if anybody has those.
2: I have no idea what mine was.
0: Not even an inkling?
2: 615-something.
3: Well, ask your brother, ask your mom, figure that one out. We're going to do that.

0: going to do a little bit of scientific research here on 107.5 The River. Very important stuff here. Are you an under or over toilet paper kind of person?
1: Oh, so when you like put the toilet paper roll back on, do you want it to roll over or to roll under?
2: This is the type of thing that breaks up families.
0: Uh-huh.
2: This is a heated debate.
0: And there's a scientific right answer. So a scientist has said what the actual way to do this is, but we want to do our own research before we tell you what the answer is from this guy, okay?
2: I am passionate about my stance. And I got to say, I disagree with the scientific research.
0: 615-737-9107. Kevin's going to get heated.
2: Are you an over or an under toilet paper hanger? Let us know.

Ticket Tuesday. Win tickets to 107.5 The River's Jingle Ball now. Just tap the red talkback mic on the iHeartRadio app and say the keyword jingle. That's jingle. And buy your Jingle Ball tickets before they're gone at 107.5.

0: It's 107.5 The River. Man, what a classic debate raging in here. Toilet paper over or under? Apparently, we do have scientific proof, evidence.
1: We do, but we want to find out ours first. Yeah. We want your scientific research. Sandra in Nashville, tell us, are you an under or over toilet paper kind of person?
2: It's gotta be over. Absolutely. Under looks, it's unacceptable. It just doesn't look good.
0: I agree with Sandra. It is very visually unappealing when it's hanging over, like, in the back like that. I don't like that.
2: Well, not only that, but if the toilet paper is close to the wall, then it's rubbing against the wall, and that's nasty.
1: Okay, solid point.
3: How dirty are your walls, Sandra?
2: No, it's not that. It's just I'm OCD, that's all.
1: And also, everything is dirty, Zach. Even when you're cleaning it, it's still dirty.
3: Okay, then with it being over and just flopping in the wind is dirty because your air is just blowing it and your air is dirty.
1: Zach's just saying things to say things now. Zach literally is just saying things. No, Sandra, don't pay attention to him. But thank you very much for calling in and giving us your opinion.
2: Love you guys.
0: Love you. I agree wholeheartedly that behind, like under, looks terrible and over is correct.
1: Okay, Zach, what do you think?
3: I personally feel like it looks better if it's behind. Because it's like more compact. It's up against the wall or up against the side of the counter. Like, then it's not just weirdly hanging and like blowing in the wind.
0: Bella in Nashville, please join the conversation. Over or under?
4: I personally think over just because it looks better. But if you ask my husband, he's just going to put it on top of the empty roll.
1: That is the worst, Bella.
4: Yeah, it is.
1: That makes me absolutely insane. Like, I personally don't care if it's under or over. It doesn't mean anything to me. I'm good either way. But if you do not put a new roll on the actual toilet paper or, like, holder, ooh, that sets me off.
4: Yes, it's horrible.
1: I'm so sorry you have to deal with that, Bella.
4: Thank you.
0: Thank you for calling.
4: Thanks.
0: Ricky,
4: have a great day.
0: You too. I feel like you should be committed if you don't have a hard, fast way of doing it.
1: I just put it on. Whichever way it goes on is the way it's
0: on.
1: That's
0: crazy talk.
1: I know, and my fiance doesn't care either way either. Like,
0: I'm obviously very passionate about this. There is another Kevin on the line here. Let's see if he is just as passionate. Kevin in Nashville, go ahead.
5: Yeah, if it was designed to be over, but if you have a cat, it must be under.
0: Okay, there's a big asterisk there. I totally understand that.
1: How many times has your cat gotten into your toilet paper and absolutely just destroyed your bathroom?
5: About three.
0: Yeah.
5: It only took two for me to switch it.
0: Oh, okay. Well, you learned. You adapted. That's smart. Kevin, thank you for that. That's an angle we hadn't considered.
5: I actually have it over in my basement, but where my cat is, I have it under.
0: Yeah, your little cat-free man cave down there.
1: Thank you for calling in. We appreciate you.
5: Bye.
0: All right, Ricky, what does the science say?
1: So according to a professor of clinical microbiology, the under position is safer and more effective because the over method requires a second hand to touch the roll. So that would risk contaminating it.
0: I object that science wholeheartedly. I don't use a second hand to roll down, to pull it down and then rip it over. Kevin, this is a one-hand movement.
1: Kevin keeps doing this movement with his hand, and it looks literally insane.
3: But, I mean, it does make sense, though. If it's over, then you're, like, pulling it down, and then you have to stop the roll so that you can rip it off.
1: Otherwise, it just keeps rolling off.
0: And what about what? And the hands are contaminated? What are you doing in there? What kind of a mess are you making in there?
3: We are not. No.
1: Well, your hands are always dirty. You're not washing your hands before you touch the toilet paper. And your hands are just dirty all the time. It's just the way it works.
0: I wear my bathroom gloves. You guys don't wear your bathroom gloves?
1: God.
0: That's not a bad invention.
3: No, that's
0: to replace
3: actually a
0: toilet
3: good
0: paper?
3: Idea.
0: Yeah.
1: To replace toilet paper? Okay, I'm glad that you now are on my side with this, Zach, because I was scared for a second.
3: I was not mad about it, of wearing bathroom gloves, and then you said to replace toilet paper.
0: Obviously, they're disposable.
1: Okay. This is not the conversation that we're about to have right now.
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A new holiday tradition just dropped. It's 107.5 The River's Jingle Ball presented by Capital One. We have never had a Jingle Ball in Nashville before. This is the first time, and you don't want to miss it. We've got Alex Warren, Hillary Duff, One Republic, Teddy Swims. 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

0: It's 107.5 The River, and it's time for a Ricky hot take. Ooh. It's been a little while, so coming in hot, guys. Eating snacks in bed is the best place to eat snacks.
1: Oh, it's controversial.
2: It is.
0: My fiance hates this about me. I think this is his red flag for me, is that I eat snacks in bed.
1: Yeah.
2: I'm trying to think how I feel about it.
0: Snacks in bed is the best place to eat snacks.
1: Where do you land here? Let us know. Are you on Team Ricky or Team AJ? We're going to share our opinions next. We're going to break it down on The River. Yeah,

0: It's a Ricky hot take day. It's 107.5 The River. She shared a moment ago that she thinks the bed is the best place for snacks. Eating
1: hands
0: snacks
1: down.
0: In bed is her favorite place to
1: it's
0: snack.
1: It's so cozy. You're like in your comfort zone and then you have a nice snack, like a pint of ice cream, some pretzels.
0: No.
1: Ooh.
0: I get it. I totally understand that would be comfy and cozy, but I think it's just a slippery slope. One thing leads to the next. Everything's a mess. Too many crumbs. You're eating soup in bed. It's splashing everywhere. You can't do it. I just think you'd keep the food out of the bed.
2: I never thought I would say this, but I actually agree with you, Kevin.
0: Yeah, you agree? Good.
1: You agree with Kevin?
2: I agree with Kevin. I think it's kind of nasty.
1: Zachary, we've literally done this together in hotel rooms.
2: Okay, so it's different.
1: You and I have literally sat in the same bed and ordered room service and made an entire mess.
2: It's okay if I do it. If somebody else is doing it, like if I walked
0: that
2: in and
0: sums
2: saw my
0: up
2: boyfriend,
0: Zach in general right there.
2: If I walked in and saw my boyfriend just eating snacks in bed, it would gross me out. But if I do it, it's totally fine.
0: Mm.
1: That is just, in case anybody needed to know how Zach's brain works, that was a great example of that.
2: It's okay. Whatever I do, fine.
1: Although, for the first time ever, I actually agree with Zach in this sense, because my fiance, even though he hates that I eat in bed, he is a disgusting mess when he eats. He eats like a gerbil who has not eaten in 8 days.
2: Wow.
1: Like, crumbs everywhere. He gets things all over his shirt. I love him so much, but like, he can't eat in bed.
2: He's
1: gonna get
2: that
1: gross. But I can, because I eat like a normal person.
0: So maybe we make the rule that if you can keep it clean, you can do it.
1: Okay.
2: Or if you do it alone. I feel like if you do it alone, it's fine. Nobody sees it. You can wipe off the crumbs later. Like, it's fine.
1: I just feel like it's the coziest, comfiest, best place to eat a snack.
0: I will also, there's a lot of little threads here, but I want to go back to the you guys doing in a hotel room together.
2: Yeah.
0: I feel like in a hotel room, it's perfectly acceptable because you don't have too many places to sit in a hotel room. And it's not your bed.
1: But we like, specifically, we're like,
2: we want room service in the bed.
0: Okay.
2: But I like where your head is, Kevin.
1: Yeah, I like that you were trying to make it seem better, but it was just as bad as you thought it was.
2: No, I'm going to go with Kevin now. There's no dining room table. Like, where am I supposed to eat?
0: We always eat in hotel beds, my family.
1: Does anybody agree with us that eating snacks in bed is the best place to eat snacks? Or do you agree with Kevin and you think it's disgusting?
0: Yeah.
1: 615-737-9107.
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0: gave a hot take just a few minutes ago on 107.5 The River. I think eating snacks in bed is the best place to eat snacks. We got Jonah and Grandma Hope on the line in Laverne. What do you guys think about it?
1: We think you can eat snacks. Yes. And it's our favorite pastime when we watch TV.
2: Yeah, we watch TV.
3: What are you guys watching together while you're eating snacks?
1: Abbott Elementary.
0: Abbott Elementary is so good. What a great choice.
4: Can I ask what you guys are eating? What is your snack of choice while you're in there?
2: Usually pretzels. We have these little, like, drizzle grits things. Ooh. Like, drizzle with chocolate, but we ate them all.
4: But we ate them all.
1: The bear is the best.
3: I think this is like the cutest little bonding experience. Like if my grandma asked me to come over and eat snacks in bed, I would be so in.
0: 100%.
3: It'd be so cute.
1: Well, we've been doing it since he was a baby. So
0: that's so sweet.
3: Y'all have gone through a lot of pretzels. You've been doing it for 10 years. My goodness.
4: I love that. Yeah, you guys have convinced everybody that snacks in bed is okay because this is the sweetest thing ever.
1: Thanks.
0: Thanks for calling in, guys. We hope you have a great day.
1: You too.
3: Bye, guys.
0: Bye.
4: So that's another caveat. If you're eating snacks in bed with your grandma, perfectly acceptable.
3: Which is adorable.

0: Tell us your latest HOA drama on 107.5 The River. This is coming up because we just found out our friend here in the office found out that there was embezzlement happening with his HOA company.
1: They just took
0: thousands of dollars.
2: Like a lot of money.
0: A lot of money and just dipped out. And now they're like, what are we supposed to do? Wow. Which I think is the biggest HOA drama that you could ever hear of. But we know there's like some smaller stuff that goes on between these HOA groups on Facebook and stuff like that. And we want to hear about it.
1: Yeah, I know, like, you know, you can't grow this tree here. You can't put up these decorations. All that stuff is what I'm used to.
0: Yeah.
1: Not quite embezzlement. 615-737-9107. Any HOA drama you have, we want to hear about it.

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Win tickets to 107.5 The River's Jingle Ball now. Just tap the red talkback mic on the iHeartRadio app and say the keyword Rockstar. That's Rockstar. And buy your Jingle Ball tickets before they're gone at

0: We're talking about HOA drama today on 107.5 The River because our friend just found out that there's embezzlement happening with his HOA company. They took thousands and thousands of dollars. I think they only have, what is it, $36,000
1: left? $36,000
0: left
1: in their operating fund.
0: Which is crazy. Blew our minds. Zach and I wish you could have seen our face yesterday when we heard about this. But Bobby in Goodlettsville, tell us about your drama with your HOA.
2: So I have to say my drama with the HOA is actually good drama for the HOA. I'm over in the Woodwind Hills and Braxton HOA over by Publix. TDOT, the Tennessee Department of Transportation, has just taken out all of the trees between the interstate and the neighborhood. So you can now see... No, it's terrible. Yeah. You can see the interstate. It's like an arm's throw from the back of these houses. And I have to say the HOA actually has gotten meetings with TDOT and made us able to talk to them. I don't think they're going to help, but the HOA did help out for us.
0: They're doing what they're supposed to do. That's good.
2: It's good. It's really terrible what they've done with the trees. It's quite astonishing. But the HOA is at least doing their part.
0: I think you're the only person who's actually praised and said something good about their HOA. Yeah. And I think that you're really lucky
3: for
0: that.
3: Are you a
0: Bobby.
3: Part of the HOA? You have to tell us.
2: No, I'm not a part of the HOA. I think one of the HOAs had their financial director kicked out for some embezzlement type stuff too. Ooh. But they're helping out here.
0: 1 point for the HOA company that you got, Bobby.
3: Yeah, thanks for sharing that with us, buddy.
0: Have a great day.
2: Yeah, thanks, guys. Love to listen.
0: Yep. Oh, thank you so much.
2: Yeah, bye.
0: All right, Ali and Nashville, tell us what's going on with your HOA drama.
4: This has been going on for almost 3 years. Obviously, we're not allowed to have trailers parked in our neighborhood. It's against the HOA policy.
3: Okay.
4: So anyone that does have a trailer gets a fine. But the president of the HOA has the biggest trailer parked in front of her house, and no one can say anything because she's the president.
3: Wow.
0: No. I would say something every single day. I would be such a menace to that woman.
4: I have. I've been trying. I've been writing email, but she gets away with it.
0: HOAs, I don't understand. That's not really a thing where I come from in Jersey. But, like, the stories that I hear like this, the abuse of power?
3: Yeah, that's exactly what that is.
0: It's crazy.
4: Absolutely.
0: Oh, my God. Yes. I hate to hear that. I hope that you go to that meeting. You get a bunch of people behind you. If you don't have a bunch of people, Zach and I are going to pretend like we live there and we'll be your backup.
1: We will absolutely be there.
3: Will.
1: You think we're joking, Ali? We will be there.
4: I need your support.
3: Well, good luck, man. Thank you for calling.
4: Thank you all. Take care. Bye-bye.

will fade eventually. So if our time is running out, day after day, we'll make the mundane a masterpiece. Oh my, my, oh my, my love, I take one look at you, you're taking me out.

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0: Hey, Ricky and Zach, this is crazy. Cool technology here. I've got audio of somebody in the future that didn't get their Jingle Ball tickets in time, and then they couldn't go. You want to hear it?
1: Yeah. Sure.
0: Don't let that be you. That could be you. Don't let it be you. Get your tickets before they're gone. Jingle Ball's coming up December 17th. Don't be like
2: that. I hate
0: this.
2: Turn it off.
0: 1075theriver.com. Get your tickets before they're gone. We'll see you December 17th.

0: The millennial equivalent to walking uphill both ways in snow to school. It's 107.5 The River. That's what we're asking about. Jason in Nashville, what would it be for you? Your guilt trip to the youth of America.
1: I had to do my homework without a smartphone.
2: Oh, oh Jason.
1: I had to do my report in a library with a book.
2: Without ChatGPT.
1: Yeah.
2: That was a rough time.
1: There was no such thing. If I asked my kid about the Dewey Decimal System, he'd probably ask, who's that?
2: I mean, valid, though.
0: I always assumed Dewey was a real person. Thanks for calling, buddy. That's a good one. Have a good day.
1: Thanks. You too.
2: Bye, friend.
3: Stephanie in Lebanon, what's your example of a millennial struggle? The equivalent of I walk to school in the snow uphill both ways.
4: So I have a good one. So we used to have to dial up for internet and wait for it, and it would go
0: And then, Stephanie, somebody would pick up the phone to make a call, and it would kick you off, kick you out of your chat room.
4: Exactly.
3: I used to have to beg my parents for more time. Like, can I just have a few more minutes on AIM? And they're like, no, I need a freaking phone. Get off.
0: Did you guys have to use the, I don't know if this is before your time, but those, like, discs, those CDs of, like, free AOL time?
3: Yeah.
0: You did? You use those, too?
3: Oh, yeah.
0: Yeah.
3: The struggles we went through, Stephanie.
4: My time. I'll be almost 49, so
0: yeah.
4: I'm aging.
3: No, you are not.
0: We had it rough, kids. Yeah. We had it rough.
3: Thank you for calling in this morning, love.
4: All right, thanks. Have a good day.
3: You too.
2: Bye now.
3: Remember when, like, you missed a TV show and you just had to deal with it? Like, you missed the episode?
0: There's nothing
2: that
0: you can
2: would make me so upset because, like, we didn't have a way to record it or go back and watch it on a different streaming service. So I would be sad.
3: Unless you had money, because then when you had that, I think it was DirecTV, well, like you started to record
0: TiVo
3: it, right?
0: TiVo would have been first, I think.
3: Okay, yes, but like then you could record it, and that was amazing. Like, oh my God, I can record it. I don't have to be sitting down for this.
2: Yeah, we didn't have no coins for that, honey. I had to be set my alarm. I had to be sat.
0: TGIF 615-737-9107. 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

0: millennial struggles. It's 107.5 The River, specifically the equivalent of I walk to school in the snow uphill both ways. You know, the things our parents and our grandparents would say to us. Deanne and Gallatin, what's your example?
1: Having to call for things. Like, I remember when I was little, my parents would have to call the number for the temperature. And then as I got older, I had to call for the movies.
0: The movie times.
1: Yes, and you'd have to sit through the whole thing to figure out what your movie was.
0: Oh, my gosh. And if you missed a time, if you didn't write it down, and you're like, oh, my God, was that 8:05 or was it 8:35?
2: Gotta go back to the whole list.
1: Yeah.
0: The struggle was real. And when you would call people, if you called your friends, you would have to talk to somebody first, like their parents. Like, it wasn't directly to them.
2: Can Ricky come out and play?
3: Yeah. I kind of miss that, though, that human interaction opposed to just texting all the time.
0: Okay, coming from the man who literally can't call anyone.
3: It's ruined me. That's what I'm saying. I hate what it's done to me.
0: Deanne, thank you so much for calling in this morning.
1: Thank you. Bye.
0: We got a Kevin on the line in Nashville. Give us your example of a millennial struggle.
4: Remembering phone numbers.
0: Yes.
4: You didn't have any storage. You had to remember every phone number you ever used.
3: Do you guys remember your childhood phone numbers, your landlines?
0: I do. I remember my landlines.
4: Yep.
0: From way back when. Yeah, you had to memorize everything. That was something that they made us do in kindergarten class, too, was like memorize your phone number.
4: Yep. Memorize your phone number. Memorize all your friends' phone numbers. Memorize your grandparents' phone numbers.
0: Yeah.
4: Memorize all your phone numbers.
3: Yeah.
5: I used to be so good at that. Now I cannot think of a single phone number.
3: Oh, Zach.
5: I only know my boyfriend's phone number off the top of my head because we use that for our Kroger points.
3: What about the radio station?
5: Oh, I know that one.
3: Yeah, I hope so.
0: Kevin, thank you for calling in this morning. We hope you have a great day.
4: You too. Bye.
3: See you, buddy. You know what we should do one day is we should call on the air. We should call our old childhood phone numbers and see what happens.
0: Oh, my gosh. I wonder if anybody has those.
5: I have no idea what mine was.
0: Not even an inkling?
5: 615 something.
3: Well, ask your brother, ask your mom, figure that one out. We're going to do that.

0: We're going to do a little bit of scientific research here on 107.5 The River. Very important stuff here. Are you an under or over toilet paper kind of person?
1: Oh, so when you like put the toilet paper roll back on, do you want it to roll over or roll under?
2: This is the type of thing that breaks up families.
0: Uh-huh.
2: This is a heated debate.
0: And there's a scientific right answer. So a scientist has said what the actual way to do this is, but we want to do our own research before we tell you what the answer is from this guy, okay?
2: I am passionate about my stance, and I gotta say, I disagree with the scientific research.
0: 615-737-9107. Kevin's gonna get heated.
2: Are you an over or an under toilet paper hanger? Let us know.

0: 107.5 The River. Man, what a classic debate raging in here. Toilet paper over or under? Apparently, we do have scientific proof, evidence.
1: We do, but we want to find out ours first. Yeah. We want your scientific research. Sandra in Nashville, tell us, are you an under or over toilet paper kind of person?
2: It's gotta be over. Absolutely. Under looks, it's unacceptable. It just doesn't look good.
0: I agree with Sandra. It is very visually unappealing when it's hanging over, like, in the back like that. I don't like that.
2: Well, not only that, but if the toilet paper is close to the wall, then it's rubbing against the wall, and that's nasty.
1: Okay,
3: how
1: solid point.
3: Dirty are your walls, Sandra?
2: No, it's not that. It's just I'm OCD, that's all.
1: And also, everything is dirty, Zach. Even when you're cleaning it, it's still dirty.
3: Okay, then with it being over and just flopping in the wind is dirty because your air is just blowing it and your air is dirty.
1: Zach's just saying things to say things now. Zach literally is just saying things. No, Sandra, don't pay attention to him. But thank you very much for calling in and giving us your opinion.
2: Love you guys.
0: Love you. I agree wholeheartedly that behind, like under, looks terrible and over is correct.
1: Okay, Zach, what do you think?
3: I personally feel like it looks better if it's behind. Because it's like more compact. It's up against the wall or up against the side of the counter. Like, then it's not just weirdly hanging and like blowing in the wind.
0: Bella in Nashville, please join the conversation. Over or under?
4: I personally think over just because it looks better. But if you ask my husband, he's just going to put it on top of the empty roll.
1: That is the worst, Bella.
4: Yeah, it is.
1: That makes me absolutely insane. Like, I personally don't care if it's under or over. It doesn't mean anything to me. I'm good either way. But if you do not put a new roll on the actual toilet paper or, like, holder, ooh, that sets me off.
4: Yes, it's horrible.
1: I'm so sorry you have to deal with that, Bella.
4: Thank you.
0: Thank you for calling.
4: Thanks.
0: Ricky,
4: have a great day.
0: You too. I feel like you should be committed if you don't have a hard, fast way of doing it.
1: I just put it on. Just whichever way it goes on is the way it's
0: That's
1: on.
0: That's crazy talk.
1: I know, and my fiance doesn't care either way either. Like,
0: I'm
1: so
0: obviously very passionate about this. There is another Kevin on the line here. Let's see if he is just as passionate. Kevin in Nashville, go ahead.
5: Yeah, it was designed to be over, but if you have a cat, it must be under.
0: Okay, there's a big asterisk there. I totally understand that.
1: How many times has your cat gotten into your toilet paper and absolutely just destroyed your bathroom?
5: About three.
0: Yeah.
5: It only took two for me to switch it.
0: Oh, okay. Well, you learned. You adapted. That's smart. Kevin, thank you for that. That's an angle we hadn't considered.
5: I actually have it over in my basement, but where my cat is, I have it under.
0: Yeah, your little cat-free man cave down there.
1: Thank you for calling in. We appreciate you.
5: Bye.
0: All right, Ricky, what does the science say?
1: So according to a professor of clinical microbiology, the under position is safer and more effective because the over method requires a second hand to touch the roll. So that would risk contaminating it.
0: I object that science wholeheartedly. I don't use a second hand to roll down, to pull it down and then rip it over. Kevin, it's just a one-hand movement.
1: Kevin keeps doing this movement with his hand, and it looks literally insane.
3: But, I mean, it does make sense, though. If it's over, then you're, like, pulling it down, and then you have to stop the roll so that you can rip it off.
1: Otherwise, okay, it just keeps rolling off.
0: And what about the what? And the hands are contaminated? What are you doing in there? What kind of a mess are you making in there?
3: We are not. No.
1: Well, your hands are always dirty. You're not washing your hands before you touch the toilet paper. And your hands are just dirty all the time. It's just the way it works.
0: I wear my bathroom gloves. You guys don't wear your bathroom gloves?
1: God.
0: That's not a bad invention.
3: No, that's
0: actually
3: a good
0: idea. Yeah.
1: To replace toilet paper? Okay, I'm glad that you now are on my side with this, Zach, because I was scared for a second.
3: I was not mad about it, of wearing bathroom gloves, and then you said to replace toilet paper.
0: Obviously, they're disposable.
1: Okay. This is not the conversation that we're about to have right now.
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We are back at it. 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And just simple thing that can make your day, perfectly ripe, deliciously green avocado. I'm going to tell you a simple way, especially for game day, when you're making the guacamole, to speed up the process to ripen that thing.

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1: It's Seacrest, Disney Tanya right here with you. 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
3: It's called getting the shot, and you always want copies. I mean, do you have to be a content creator with a huge following?
1: No, you don't need to be either or do any of that to apply. 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
1: Exactly. 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

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Win tickets to 107.5 The River's Jingle Ball now. 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
1: So for me, not for so many people, but the big game I'll be watching over the weekend is a long ways out.
2: Yeah.
1: And I'm going to make some guacamole. Some friends are coming over to watch UGA and Auburn. But if you put your avocado in a paper bag with an apple, it will allow it to ripen faster. I felt like today was the day you needed to know that.
2: That is good to know because I always buy avocados when they're super hard.
1: I know. They're always hard.
2: Yeah. Then you want to use them for your eggs, but you just can't.
1: It'll take a day or two, but faster than leaving it out on the counter, paper bag with an apple. All right. Nice. Today's quote. Getting what you want begins with becoming unavailable for what you don't. Ooh. So you need to edit access to yourself. I think it's a good one.
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2: They've come up with something new called Tinder Group Hangouts.
3: Yes.
2: Now, tell me, what are the details of this?
3: Okay, so you and at least two of your friends create a group on Tinder. So pick something that you'd actually want to do, like grabbing food, going to a concert, or playing pickleball. And then Tinder actually connects you with another group looking to do the exact same thing. So instead of want to get a drink, it's more like, hey, want to get a drink with six other people.
2: But the question is, are all of those six other people supposed to make a connection? Like, everybody's supposed to connect?
3: Well, yes and no. They all have to have active Tinder accounts, so you all do have to be single. You can leave and join the group chat individually, but apparently people are very into it. They did testing in Australia. Almost 40% of the invitations were accepted, and women were twice as likely to like a group profile more than a solo profile.
2: So, I'm with those women. I would rather be with a group than the pressure of a one-on-one. The thing is, if you're the other people, and odds are, like, I would be the other person that really didn't hit it off with somebody.
3: Right.
2: Then you're kind of held hostage.
3: That's why I never liked group hangs or group dates. I feel like on a first date, you need to have like laser focus. You need to have just like eye on the prize. If there's too many options, then like who's flirting with who? What if you're both into like the same guy? Like, it just gets messy.
2: That is an interesting one. If you go out on the Tinder group,
3: yeah,
2: if you like the same dude, how do you play that one?
3: Right.
2: Because if you say, no, he's more into you, you don't really mean that ever.
3: Never.
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Win tickets to 107.5 The River's Jingle Ball now. Just tap the red talkback mic on the iHeartRadio app and say the keyword Nashville. That's Nashville. And buy your Jingle Ball tickets before they're gone at

0: 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Thanks for being with us today. Tanya.
1: Where do you want to start? Now, I know a lot about matcha because I used to be a matcha whisker myself. I believe it goes back to the ancient days of China and Japan. The monks, the Zen monks in Japan, they made it popular way back in the day. And it's got those antioxidants in it. And it does have a little bit of caffeine, but not quite like coffee. But if you, honestly, if you feel like you get what you need out of it in terms of the caffeine level, it just would not work for me.
2: First of all, I am too
1: into a very strong coffee, it would not work for me.
2: With all due respect, I do remember your matcha era because we were whisking away in the back room, getting it all nice and ready for you with the honey.
1: It's a little bit of a trend. It's a little bit of a trend, and I jumped on that bandwagon for a bit. But the myths are it doesn't necessarily melt fat, which I think I've read before. But it does have those things that olive oil has, the polyphenols that are good for you. That can help with blood vessels and cardiovascular and inflammation. So it definitely has, I think, better characteristics, maybe a few more than coffee, and doesn't give you that crash, but we'll see. But I don't think it probably gives you the same kind of crash.
2: We'll see. Jury's still out. I'm not sure if I'm completely like moving over to matcha instead of my coffee, but I'm toying with it.
1: It tastes bad. It doesn't taste good. You got to put Manuka honey in it in order to get through it. Let's see the face she makes when she actually sips it. If it's like taking a shot. You know when you take a shot and you make that face?
2: Yeah.
1: Might be the same shot face when you sip your matcha.
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2: Given the name of this one and its hook, expect Tame Impala and Jenny to see continued success being the Halloween season. Seacrest with you midway through, almost to the biggest one of the day. Hopefully you can hang. Dracula. It's number 3.

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0: Yeah, yes it is.
1: But I thought the old lady dropped it into the ocean in the air.

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1: Ryan Seacrest streaming everywhere. 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Take us with you. My mom listens every day on her walk in Atlanta, Georgia. Doesn't miss a thing. Every time we say something about her and I think she's not listening, she texts me and says, I heard that.
2: Yeah.
1: Connie Seacrest. 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
1: Let me check in with the back room. Ruby, Michaela back there working feverishly. But Ruby, let me interrupt for a second. Did you go out last night for dinner?
2: I went to, we were trying to get like a small bite and drinks because we went to a book fair thing. And so I suggested this restaurant that was right around the corner. I was like, you know, the food, the tacos are mid, but the margaritas are good. And my friends were like, wait.
1: That's so interesting.
2: My friends were like,
1: why would you go somewhere mid?
2: Because the drinks were good. So I was like, the drinks are good. We're just going to get like wok and maybe some chips. Maybe if you're hungry, you could get some tacos, but it was mostly like a place to just have a light bite and a drink.
1: Like no one wants to be mid.
2: So Ryan Seacrest is mid or Ryan Seacrest is bad.
1: Well, are you speaking fact or are you at, it's a hypothetical?
2: No, I'm saying like,
3: objectively.
2: Is there a preference there?
1: I didn't know.
2: Because okay. I feel like mid is like in the middle, right? Like it's not that
1: bad. Look, I mean,
2: bad.
1: if you're talking about me, I think like I would feel good to be considered not in the bad, like in the mid
2: right.
1: or tolerable. Ryan Seacrest, you know, he's tolerable.
2: Yeah, I mean, that's right.
1: That's a victory. He is adequate. Those are all victory words when it comes to, because I guess as a person, you just don't want to be on the negative side of things. As a taco or as a food, mid is not worth the time just to get the drinks.
4: Right. You're on air with Ryan Seacrest.
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0: What's the best way to deal with criticism? Tani's got this in the trending report, right?
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1: Tanya's this trending report, and I have a thought about this, but you say, what is the best way to deal with criticism or haters? Give us the story, and I'll give you my view.
2: Okay, so Alex Earle is getting dragged online. She did a rapid-fire Q&A and was asked a very simple question. What's the last book you read? And Alex said, I've never read a book, like maybe Dr. Seuss. Yeah. This clip went viral, and the internet lost it. One comment with over 100,000 likes said, we as a society need to be more embarrassed about admitting things like this. Other people were saying that it's not something to be proud of, especially when you have millions of young girls looking up to you. But how did Alex Earle deal with all this? She used humor. She posted her kind of like nightly routine video, taking off her makeup, folding laundry, and then she like laid in her bed, opened up this Dr. Seuss book to like read it. And so I just like, I love the Earls. I love all of the Earls. And I don't find it embarrassing to admit that you don't read. It's a hobby. Not everybody has the same hobby. I don't enjoy reading.
0: Yeah, I mean, she can read. It's not like she can't read.
2: Right.
0: She just said she doesn't spend her time doing it. She does a lot of other things. But, I mean, I it does to me when you play in, when you are part of the joke or you reveal the flaw and have fun with the flaw, then it kind of takes the power away from everybody else to make fun of you, doesn't it?
2: Totally.
0: And it shows to me real, genuine, powerful self-confidence if you can do that.
2: You're so right.
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1: If you're planning a Halloween party this year, the spookiest can be the planning. 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

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That's ornament. 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
1: All right. Hello, Cynthia.
2: Hello.
1: Nice to see you. Thanks for coming on.
2: Thank you. Thank you for having me.
1: By the way, you have been associated with so many different things, and you have gotten every accolade and nominated 3 times for that Oscar. You will be the next EGOT, won't you?
2: Your lips to God's ears. Thank you for saying that.
1: it's amazing, though. I mean, multiple nominations for the Oscar is on the horizon, Cynthia.
2: Thank you.
1: One of our producers saw you with Adam Lambert, on stage together. Yeah. And said how incredible it was. And she also said, whatever perfume you have is amazing. I guess you walked by her.
2: I do have a penchant for perfume. I love scents. And I'm a bit of an alchemist when it comes to that. So I'm glad the chemistry
1: of a scent. Well, she appreciated that. So tell us, when you rehearse, I mean, your voice is just, it's so signature and the strength in it's remarkable. When you rehearse, do you have to hold back?
2: I try to. I'm not very good at doing that because I love the sound of the music. I get carried away sometimes when I'm rehearsing, but I try to hold back so I can sing the show. I can't sing when I'm rehearsing. I'm rehearsing to literally an empty space, and I get carried away.
1: You feel the song. You feel it all, and you go full voice. I just want to know, like, what's in your diary?
2: So I go to Arizona for 3 days, and I come back to London to do SNL UK.
1: Well, no slow motion for Cynthia Revo. Good luck. Have so much fun. Great to see all your success.
2: Thank you so much.
1: You take care. Bye.
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got another group from the lineup on the radio, and you could be catching them live at Bridgestone. I'm talking the Beaches. Jingle Ball Ticket Tuesday, 2:40. 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

0: another artist, another superstar who will be at Bridgestone Arena on December 17th for our 107.5 The River Jingle Ball presented by Capital One. It's Matt Holliday in for Jonathan on this Jingle Ball Ticket Tuesday. And everyone's calling in right now. Freaking out. I need to, wait, hang on. All right, hang on. Let me clear the lines here. 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
0: alongside, yeah, Alex Warren, Hillary Duff, One Republic, Nickelback, Stella Lefty, The Beaches, JYT, man, all on one stage in one night. I hope you understand that, man. 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

0: Stay another 10 minutes and I will get you Jingle Ball tickets for free. It is a Jingle Ball Ticket Tuesday on 107.5 The River. Who are you most excited for?
1: I'm most excited to see Alex Warren.
0: 100%. Stick around. We'll get you to see him and all the

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Win tickets to 107.5 The River's Jingle Ball now. Just tap the red talkback mic on the iHeartRadio app and say the keyword Bridgestone. That's Bridgestone. And buy your Jingle Ball tickets before they're gone at 107.5.

0: It's a Jingle Ball Ticket Tuesday here at 107.5 The River. My name is Matt in for Jonathan, and I'm just trying to get you Jingle Ball tickets for Bridgestone Arena December 17th, for Alex Warren, for Hillary Duff, for Teddy Swims, for One Republic, and more. And guess what? I'm going to play back a message right now. Let me just pick one right here. A random message. Here is Savannah on the river.
1: Dreams. Y'all have a lovely day.
0: Savannah, there you go. You just said the keyword. You're going to Jingle Ball. I got Savannah a free pair of Jingle Ball tickets right now. And guess what? You can get yours too. We just gave out this hour's keyword. Did you miss it? You got to be listening every hour on the 40s. Bridgestone. 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

0: seeing it. Loving, I'm living, so we turning up. Yeah.
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Alex Warren, Hillary Duff, Teddy Swims, and more. And you in the crowd. It's a Jingle Ball Ticket Tuesday. Got your free tickets right after Cat's Eye and Adam.

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That's ordinary. And buy your Jingle Ball tickets before they're gone at

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Let's play Teddy Swims coming up next. Who will be there? You're going to be there too, right? You're going to join the crowd of like everyone who is already going to be there. You're going to be there when history's made, right? December 17th at Bridgestone at our 107.5 The River Jingle Ball. Let me tell you how to score some tickets coming up next.

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0: 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Hello, real quick. 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
1: 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Yeah.
0: Well, you know, it's Jingle Ball Ticket Tuesday here at 107.5 The River, Marie, and we will get you, yes, to Bridgestone December 17th for Teddy Swims and Hilary Duff and Alex Warren and more, all on one stage together. So here's what you got to do. 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You're going to start streaming us on your phone because 540 every hour on the 40s rested today. We will get you winning Jingle Ball tickets. 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

0: Denise, have you gotten your Jingle Ball tickets yet for this guy?
1: I haven't.
0: Oh, my gosh. All right, stick around 5 minutes. We will get you free tickets. Jingle Ball Ticket Tuesday. Keep it on the river.
2: They say the holy water's watered down, and this town's lost its faith. 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Oh my, my, oh my, my love, I take one look at you, you're taking me

Jingle Ball Ticket Tuesday. 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Just tap the red talkback mic on the iHeartRadio app and say the keyword Nashville. That's Nashville. 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

0: and hear that one live at our 107.5 The River Jingle Ball presented by Capital One. I can make it happen right now. It is a Jingle Ball Ticket Tuesday. What's good? It's Matt Holliday in for Jonathan. We just gave you the keyword. Well, speaking of Jonathan, there's another Jonathan who actually just sent in a message. Jonathan, let me play it back.
1: Nashville is the keyword.
0: Oh my gosh, Jonathan, he just said the keyword into his talkback mic, and he just got himself a free pair of Jingle Ball tickets just like that. So, hey, you want some right now? You open us up on the iHeart app, hit that mic, and say the keyword Nashville, and maybe we'll just get you to our 107.5 The River Jingle Ball. Good luck.
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0: Well, when I open up the phone lines here at 107.5 The River, everyone just screams one thing all at the same time because they're ready. They are ready for our 107.5 The River Jingle Ball presented by Capital One. And man, who wouldn't be hyped December 17th at Bridgestone for Alex Warren and Hillary Duff and Teddy Swims and One Republic, Nickelback, Stella Lefty, The Beaches, JYT, all on one stage in one night. Yeah, it'll be lit. And it's a Jingle Ball Ticket Tuesday. So guess what? You're in luck. Every hour on the 40s, rest of tonight, we'll get you some tickets. Stick around. 6:40? I'm going to get you some tickets in.
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6: I'm Fox 17 Chief Meteorologist Katie Morgan. Yet another record day expected for Wednesday. We'll see temperatures climb to about 90 degrees under a partly to mostly cloudy sky. Chance for a few showers and storms in our northern counties by evening.
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0: It is a Ticket Tuesday here. So here's what I need you to do, because we got another pair of tickets to hand out this hour. 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Do it. For just a

0: Adela Ain't in LA. That is new on 107.5 The River, Nashville's number one hit music station. And happy Ticket Tuesday. It's a Jingle Ball Ticket Tuesday where every hour on the 40s, we get you Jingle Ball tickets for December 17th at Bridgestone, where, yes, Alex Warren will be, Teddy Swims, Hillary Duff, and more. And guess what? You could be, too, just by listening for the keyword that we're going to give you coming up next. I just got one, I think, from Stephanie. She sent in a word, ordinary. And guess what? She'll be hearing ordinary and seeing Alex Warren and our Jingle Ball lineup all live because she got herself a free pair of tickets. Congrats, Stephanie. We'll be in touch with you. And you open us up on the free iHeartRadio app right now because that keyword this hour is coming up next. Direct
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